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She must have lost her way, posting a poster of Pancho and Cisco one California day. She says she believes in a Robin Hood and brotherhood and colors of green and gray.

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Good morning, nation. This is FM 105.1 WSYD, Mount Airy, Dobson, Pilot Mountain, Elkin, and all those simmering neighborhoods, communities, villages, townships, and shires in between. Welcome back to Monday, the 22nd day of June 2026. I guess this is the first full day of summer. And boy, howdy, is it going to be summer. Showers and thunderstorms are in our forecast for today, mainly this afternoon into the evening. And a pretty good chance, an 80% chance of showers and said storms. So if yard work is in your future, might want to knock it out before, say, mid-afternoon. And then go in and have a nice cool glass of something and watch it rain. Showers and thunderstorms tonight possible before midnight. Patchy fog forming overnight. Chance of precip at 80%. And then things clear up on Tuesday and a little bit cooler with sunny conditions and a high of 83 and some gusty northwest winds by George. Then we'll warm up again toward the end of the week because it's summer. Right now, 65 degrees. That's 19 degrees Celsius. The winds are currently calm because it's early. A bit of patchy fog out this morning as well. If your commute is early this morning, too, just be aware, and we'll all get there safely. We're here this morning requesting to be the soundtrack of your Monday at FM 105.1 WSYD and around the planet at WSYD1300.com. Dr. Raymond's calendar says we have 14 hours and 39 minutes of daylight today. Yep, they're getting shorter already, so let's go out and make the most of it, shall we? This is the Gold Rush on WSYD. Good Monday morning.

playing the sound track of your glory days at FM 105.1 WSYD. Good morning, 6:47, 13 away from 7. New sports weather at the top of the hour, as per usual. I know I am way too awake this morning. I'm not sure what's going on. Here's the Zombies.

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1: AP News, I'm Marcela Sanchez. The U.S. and Iran have wrapped up a second day of talks after a rough start. AP correspondent Haya Panjwani has more.
2: Senior negotiators from the U.S. and Iran wrapped up a lengthy round of initial talks aimed at solidifying a permanent end to the war between the countries. The initial mediation was rocky, but also led to some agreements by both sides. The talks hit turbulence after President Donald Trump made remarks that Iran called insulting, prompting a temporary pause, according to Iranian state media. Key sticking points include Iran's nuclear program, sanctions relief, and frozen assets. The interim agreement gives both sides 60 days to negotiate a broader settlement. A ceasefire in Lebanon between Israel and Hezbollah also appeared to be holding. I'm Haya Panjwani.
1: British Prime Minister Keir Starmer says he's stepping down as leader of the governing Labour Party and will leave office within weeks. Starmer says he'll remain caretaker prime minister until a new Labour leader is chosen by the party. Starmer had been facing pressure to resign. In Colombia, Abelardo de la Espreya has taken a narrow lead in the country's runoff election. The Conservatives' victory could reverse outgoing President Gustavo Petro's agenda, including peace talks with illegal armed groups. Progressive candidate Ivan Cepeda plans to challenge the results, citing concerns about democracy and social gains. Extreme heat and dry, windy conditions are fueling wildfires in the western U.S. A fire in Utah has burnt at least 34 square miles and forced residents of one town to evacuate. Asian stocks were mixed while oil prices edged lower on fresh optimism over progress in U.S.-Iran negotiations. U.S. futures were trading lower. More stories at apnews.com. This is AP News.
3: Here's news for WSYD and WPAQ. In Virginia, lawmakers have finally published a completed budget agreement, meaning the state will hopefully avoid an unprecedented government shutdown. Among many other items, this budget contains tens of billions of dollars in spending, including 4% raises for Virginia's teachers and 3.5% raises for its state employees during each of the next two fiscal years. It also includes an energy consumption fee for data centers. Additionally, Virginia is raising the standard deduction for its taxpayers. The budget also establishes a regulated adult use retail cannabis market with sales to start on July 1st, 2027. There are still plenty of hurdles for the proposed budget to clear before it is adopted. A hot and humid start to the work week could set the stage for strong to severe thunderstorms across Hampton Roads and northeastern North Carolina this evening, with damaging wind gusts posing the greatest threat. Highs today will climb into the mid-90s. The combination of the high heat and high humidity will fuel storm development. A level 2 out of 5 risk for severe weather is in place for all of the peninsulas and extends down into the western south side. A level 1 out of 5 risk covers the rest of south side and northeastern North Carolina. In the Tar Heel State, North Carolina is one of 9 states that will not be sending an official delegation to the Great American State Fair taking place from June 25th to July 10th on the National Mall in Washington, D.C. Being billed as a modern-day World's Fair, it will celebrate every state and territory in the Union as the nation marks its 250th anniversary. It'll run from the U.S. Capitol to the Washington Monument with classic state fair programming featuring more than 150 exhibits from all 56 states and territories. But states not officially participating, including North Carolina, cite that it is too costly to run the pavilion allotted with approximately 600 to 750 square feet to showcase their state for the 16-day event. According to reports, some state lawmakers are discussing a possible budget provision that would set aside money for a stadium project to bring a Major League Baseball franchise to Raleigh. As the state with the 9th highest population in the United States, North Carolina is the most populous state in the nation without an MLB franchise. Some lawmakers have also expressed support for the MLB push, including Senator Phil Berger and Governor Josh Stein. The effort is aimed at having a team committed to North Carolina by 2029. Closer to home, a Wilkes County man who once served as a pastor at a North Wilkesboro church has been charged with sex crimes. According to court documents, Timothy Clinton Pruitt Sr., age 72, has been charged with 3 counts of first-degree statutory sex offense, 3 counts of indecent liberties with a child, and 3 counts of sex act by a custodian. Pruitt was taken into custody by the Wilkesboro Sheriff's Office. The incident date was listed as 2020, and the victim was noted in the court documents as being under the age of 13 at the time. 1989, Peace Haven Baptist Church in North Wilkesboro confirmed that Pruitt was a former pastor at the church but has not worked there in more than a decade. That's news for WSYD and WPAQ. Your weather for this Monday, showers and thunderstorms very possible this afternoon, an 80% chance. Mainly after 2 p.m., a high near 89. Tonight, showers and thunderstorms possible before midnight, a low around 64, 80% chance once again. Clear skies for Tuesday and a high near 83 with breezy conditions. Presently 65 degrees, that's 19 degrees Celsius. 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
3: In sports, Wyndham Clark has won the 2026 U.S. Open. It wasn't easy, as Clark's seven-shot lead heading into Sunday all but evaporated after a plus-three mark on the day and a hard charge from Sam Burns, who shot a three-under in the final round. Clark's early advantage proved too much to overcome, however, and he finished one ahead of Burns to win his second major title. Naval Base Coronado, just off the coast of San Diego, provided the distinctive backdrop for Sunday's NASCAR Cup Series race, the Anduril 250. Shane Van Gisbergen, NASCAR's resident road king, was taken out by an early wreck. Corey Heim capitalized on the 3.4-mile street course, navigating its 16 turns and speeding into victory lane for the first time in the Cup Series. He finished ahead of runner-up Bubba Wallace and third place Kyle Larson. Ryan Lynch and Caden Glauber cooled off Oklahoma's bats. Owen Hull and Cooper Nicholson homered, and North Carolina beat Oklahoma 6-2 in Game 2 of the College World Series Finals on Sunday. The Tar Heels, who haven't lost consecutive games since early March, bounced back from a 9-3 loss in Game 1 to force a winner-take-all game tonight. Serena Williams will play singles at Wimbledon after accepting a wild card invitation. The move comes after the 44-year-old Williams recently returned to competition in doubles after nearly 4 years away from professional tennis. It also means that Williams will play both singles and doubles at Wimbledon after already accepting a wild card for the doubles competition with older sister Venus Williams. ESPN reports that Atlanta Hawks guard C.J. McCollum has agreed to a one-year, $21 million contract extension with the franchise. Reportedly, the deal includes a trade kicker, according to agent Sam Goldfeder of Excel Sports Management. McCollum had been eligible for an extension until June 30th, at which point he would have been a free agent. Yesterday's scores, first in the World Cup group stage play. It was Japan over Tunisia 4-0. Iran and Belgium played to a 0-0 tie. It was Egypt 3, New Zealand 1. Uruguay and Cabo Verde played to a 2-2 tie. And Spain shut out Saudi Arabia 4-0. In the WNBA yesterday, Sparks over the Liberty 98-97, Mystics 84, Lynx 79, Aces 92, Valkyries 73. A full slate in Major League Baseball yesterday, Reds 4, Yankees 1, Brewers over the Braves 9-4, Rays 4, the Nationals 3, Tigers 5, the White Sox 4, Marlins 2, the Giants 1, Cardinals over the Royals 12-10, Astros 2, Guardians 1, Rangers 4, the Padres 3, Pirates 8, Rockies 6, Twins over the Diamondbacks 4-2, Angels 9, the A's 7, Orioles pounding the Dodgers 12-1, Mariners 3, the Red Sox 1, Phillies 6, the Mets 2. That's sports for WSYD and WPAQ.
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3: 7:11, a WSYD Now presents the morning obituaries as a public service. Brenda Sue Stevens Bowman passed away June 20th. She was born in Patrick County, Virginia, and later moving to Surry County here in North Carolina. We have no arrangements for Ms. Bowman at this time. Moody Funeral Service is serving the family. Barbara Jo Holt Childress, age 81, of Mount Airy, passed away June 16th. She was a native of Forsyth County, born October 12, 1944. She was a technician for many years in the emergency department at Hoots Memorial Hospital. Graveside services for Mrs. Childress are tomorrow at 2 p.m. at Skyline Memory Gardens. Mrs. Lisa Johnson will speak. There will be no formal visitation per her wishes. Graveside services for Roy Wayne Creed, age 92, of Mount Airy, will be today at 3 p.m. at the Creed Family Cemetery with Pastor Mark Mays officiating. Military honors will be provided by the VFW Memorial Honor Guards of Pilot Mountain and Mount Airy. The family will receive friends today at the funeral home beginning at 1:30 p.m. Funeral services for Frank Raymond Dollahite, age 89, of Mount Airy, will be today at Slate Mountain Baptist Church at 2 p.m. Pastor Chris McMillan will officiate. Burial follows in the church cemetery. The family will receive friends at the church today from 1 until 2 p.m. Brenda Gail Dollahite Hooker, age 83, of Mount Airy, passed away June 19th. She was a native of Surry County, born December 25th, 1942. She was a caregiver for her mother for many years and a member of Highland Park Baptist Church. Funeral services are tomorrow at 11 a.m. at Moody Funeral Home Chapel of Mount Airy, conducted by the Reverend Chris McMillan and the Reverend Jason Johnson. Burial will be in Skyline Memory Gardens. The family will receive friends this evening at Moody Funeral Home from 6 until 8 p.m. Vivian K. Reed Spell, age 80, of Mount Airy, passed away June 18th. She was a native of Guilford County, North Carolina, born September 28, 1945. Mrs. Spell was a faithful member of Mount Vernon Baptist Church as long as her health allowed. Funeral services are Wednesday at 11 a.m. at Mount Vernon Baptist Church in the Low Gap community. The Reverend Bill Sperlin, the Reverend Arliss Thomas, and Brother Butch Sperlin will officiate. Interment follows in the church cemetery. The family will receive friends tomorrow evening at Mount Vernon Baptist Church from 6 until 8 p.m. And baby girl Skylar London Wall passed away June 18th, born May 24th, 2026, age 25 days, the daughter of Joshua and Samantha Jones Wall. Funeral services are Wednesday at 1 p.m. at Glory Light Baptist Church, 149 Glory Light Baptist Church Lane in Siloam, North Carolina, conducted by the Reverend David Horton and Pastor John White. Burial follows in the church cemetery. The family will receive friends Tuesday evening at Freedom Baptist Church in Rural Hall from 6 until 8 p.m. On behalf of the staff and management of WSYD, we extend our condolences to those who have lost loved ones at this time. Good morning, 65 degrees at 7:15.
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David Clayton Thomas, Blood, Sweat, and Tears. 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

We have 65 degrees currently. There's still a little fog out there. You might want to just take a little extra caution wherever you're headed this morning. This is Dobie Gray.

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1: AP News, I'm Marcela Sanchez. The U.S. and Iran have wrapped up a second day of talks.

0: after a rough start. AP correspondent Haya Panjwani has more.
1: Senior negotiators from the U.S. and Iran wrapped up a lengthy round of initial talks aimed at solidifying a permanent end to the war between the countries. The initial mediation was rocky, but also led to some agreements by both sides. The talks hit turbulence after President Donald Trump made remarks that Iran called insulting, prompting a temporary pause, according to Iranian state media. Key sticking points include Iran's nuclear program, sanctions relief, and frozen assets. The interim agreement gives both sides 60 days to negotiate a broader settlement. A ceasefire in Lebanon between Israel and Hezbollah also appeared to be holding. I'm Haya Panjwani.
0: British Prime Minister Keir Starmer says he's stepping down as leader of the governing Labour Party and will leave office within weeks. Starmer says he'll remain caretaker prime minister until a new Labour leader is chosen by the party. Starmer had been facing pressure to resign. In Colombia, Abelardo de la Espreya has taken a narrow lead in the country's runoff election. The Conservatives' victory could reverse outgoing President Gustavo Petro's agenda, including peace talks with illegal armed groups. Progressive candidate Ivan Cepeda plans to challenge the results, citing concerns about democracy and social gains. Extreme heat and dry, windy conditions are fueling wildfires in the western U.S. A fire in Utah has burned at least 34 square miles and forced residents of one town to evacuate. Asian stocks were mixed while oil prices edged lower on fresh optimism over progress in U.S.-Iran negotiations. U.S. futures were trading lower. More stories at APNews.com. 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
2: Here's news for WSYD and WPAQ. In Virginia, lawmakers have finally published a completed budget agreement, meaning the state will hopefully avoid an unprecedented government shutdown. Among many other items, this budget contains tens of billions of dollars in spending, including 4% raises for Virginia's teachers and 3.5% raises for its state employees during each of the next two fiscal years. It also includes an energy consumption fee for data centers. Additionally, Virginia is raising the standard deduction for its taxpayers. The budget also establishes a regulated adult-use retail cannabis market with sales to start on July 1st, 2027. There are still plenty of hurdles for the proposed budget to clear before it is adopted. A hot and humid start to the work week could set the stage for strong to severe thunderstorms across Hampton Roads and northeastern North Carolina this evening, with damaging wind gusts posing the greatest threat. Highs today will climb into the mid-90s. The combination of the high heat and high humidity will fuel storm development. A level 2 out of 5 risk for severe weather is in place for all of the peninsulas and extends down into the western south side. A level 1 out of 5 risk covers the rest of south side and northeastern North Carolina. In the Tar Heel State, North Carolina is one of 9 states that will not be sending an official delegation to the Great American State Fair taking place from June 25th to July 10th on the National Mall in Washington, D.C. Being billed as a modern-day World's Fair, it will celebrate every state and territory in the Union as the nation marks its 250th anniversary. It'll run from the U.S. Capitol to the Washington Monument with classic state fair programming featuring more than 150 exhibits from all 56 states and territories. But states not officially participating, including North Carolina, cite that it is too costly to run the pavilion allotted with approximately 600 to 750 square feet to showcase their state for the 16-day event. According to reports, some state lawmakers are discussing a possible budget provision that would set aside money for a stadium project to bring a Major League Baseball franchise to Raleigh. As the state with the 9th highest population in the United States, North Carolina is the most populous state in the nation without an MLB franchise. Some lawmakers have also expressed support for the MLB push, including Senator Phil Berger and Governor Josh Stein. The effort is aimed at having a team committed to North Carolina by 2029. Closer to home, a Wilkes County man who once served as a pastor at a North Wilkesboro church has been charged with sex crimes. According to court documents, Timothy Clinton Pruitt Sr., age 72, has been charged with 3 counts of first-degree statutory sex offense, 3 counts of indecent liberties with a child, and 3 counts of sex act by a custodian. Pruitt was taken into custody by the Wilkesboro Sheriff's Office. The incident date was listed as 2020, and the victim was noted in the court documents as being under the age of 13 at the time. Peace Haven Baptist Church in North Wilkesboro confirmed that Pruitt was a former pastor at the church but has not worked there in more than a decade. That's news for WSYD and WPAQ.
3: Your weather for today, we've got a pretty fair chance of some showers or thunderstorms here in the foothills today, an 80% chance and a high near 89 overnight tonight until about midnight or so. An 80% chance of showers or thunderstorms. Tonight's low around 64. Clear day tomorrow, sunshine and a little cooler with a high near 83 and some gusty winds. Right now, 67 degrees at our studios on Springs Road. It's 807.
2: In sports, Wyndham Clark has won the 2026 U.S. Open. It wasn't easy as Clark's seven-shot lead heading into Sunday all but evaporated after a plus-three mark on the day and a hard charge from Sam Burns, who shot a three-under in the final round. Clark's early advantage proved too much to overcome, however, and he finished one ahead of Burns to win his second major title. Naval Base Coronado, just off the coast of San Diego, provided the distinctive backdrop for Sunday's NASCAR Cup Series race, the Endural 250. Shane Van Gisbergen, NASCAR's resident road king, was taken out by an early wreck. Corey Heim capitalized on the 3.4-mile street course, navigating its 16 turns and speeding into victory lane for the first time in the Cup Series. He finished ahead of runner-up Bubba Wallace and third place Kyle Larson. Ryan Lynch and Caden Glauber cooled off Oklahoma's bats. Owen Hull and Cooper Nicholson homered, and North Carolina beat Oklahoma 6-2 in Game 2 of the College World Series finals on Sunday. The Tar Heels, who haven't lost consecutive games since early March, bounced back from a 9-3 loss in Game 1 to force a winner-take-all game tonight. Serena Williams will play singles at Wimbledon after accepting a wild card invitation. The move comes after the 44-year-old Williams recently returned to competition in doubles after nearly 4 years away from professional tennis. It also means that Williams will play both singles and doubles at Wimbledon after already accepting a wild card for the doubles competition with older sister Venus Williams. ESPN reports that Atlanta Hawks guard C.J. McCollum has agreed to a one-year, $21 million contract extension with the franchise. Reportedly, the deal includes a trade kicker, according to agent Sam Goldfeder of Excel Sports Management. McCollum had been eligible for an extension until June 30th, at which point he would have been a free agent. Yesterday's scores, first in the World Cup group stage play. It was Japan over Tunisia 4-0. Iran and Belgium played to a 0-0 tie. It was Egypt 3, New Zealand 1. Uruguay and Cabo Verde played to a 2-2 tie. And Spain shut out Saudi Arabia 4-0. In the WNBA yesterday, Sparks over the Liberty 98-97, Mystics 84, Lynx 79, Aces 92, Valkyries 73. A full slate in Major League Baseball yesterday, Reds 4, Yankees 1, Brewers over the Braves 9-4, Rays 4, the Nationals 3, Tigers 5, the White Sox 4, Marlins 2, the Giants 1, Cardinals over the Royals 12-10, Astros 2, Guardians 1, Rangers 4, the Padres 3, Pirates 8, Rockies 6, Twins over the Diamondbacks 4-2, Angels 9, the A's 7, Orioles pounding the Dodgers 12-1, Mariners 3, the Red Sox 1, Phillies 6, the Mets 2. 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

0: This is where the legends come out to play at FM 105.1 to WSYD. Good morning. Thanks for being with us on this Monday morning. 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
0: 827, and we'll take a moment here to wish you a happy birthday if you're celebrating on this 22nd day of June. You're a summer kid, officially, I guess, as of today. And you share a birthday with some fairly notorious and famous, goodly famous people, including John Dillinger. Yes, arguably the most notorious gangster of that time, was born on this date in 1903. He wasn't around long. He was, shall we say, handled in 1934. Anne Morrow Lindbergh, Charles Lindbergh's wife, was born this date in 1906. She lived until 2001. Let's see. Senator Elizabeth Warren is 77 today. Author Dan Brown is 62. And Cicely Saunders was born this date in 1918. And that might not be a name that's familiar to you, but I guarantee you that what she accomplished is Cicely Saunders was a social worker and a nurse, and she is credited with founding the modern-day hospice society. The way hospice and palliative care is handled to this day was founded by Cicely Saunders. Was born this date in 1918. See, great things can happen. A little closer in, Meryl Streep is 77 today. Cindy Lauper, Miss Cindy, is 73. And Natalia Grossman, I'm not sure who that is, but she's listed with the famous people who have birthdays today, and she is 25, so we wish her and all of you many more trips around the sun.

Now the summertime is officially here. Here we go. Coming up on 8:56, we have Motown Monday coming up in just a few minutes. Some of the best of Hitsville, USA from across the decades. We're going to wrap up this hour with Santana from 1969.

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1: Hitsville. It started here. The sound that rocked the world. Hitsville became Motown, and Motown became a part of our lives.
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3: 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Welcome to another edition of Motown Monday here on WSYD. 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

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We'll slow things down just a bit for a true Motown classic from Marvin Gaye.

Four Tops putting a Motown spin on Bobby Darin's hit. If I Were a Carpenter, 9:32. You're listening to Motown Monday on WSYD. Here now, the Detroit Spinners.

0: Junior Walker and the All-Stars, and What Does It Take? You're listening to Motown Monday on FM 105.1 WSYD. We will pause for just a few minutes here to have a chat with Karen down at the Mount Airy Museum of Regional History. She's got her list of particulars out to tell us about. Karen, good morning.
1: Good morning, Brad. Good morning, everyone.
0: Good to have you back with us on this Monday morning. I trust you had a good weekend.
1: I did. We had our Juneteenth yesterday afternoon for Father's Day and Family Fun Day, and we had a very good turnout, and the choir that came to perform with us, John Reese was our organ player. It was wonderful.
0: It sounds fantastic. Well, everything happened yesterday. It was...
1: Oh, yeah, we had the car show.
0: Yeah, it was Father's Day and the first day of summer. I'm like, holy mackerel.
1: It was a jam-packed day, and it was hot.
0: Yes, it was a toasty day. But that's just part of what summer means at the museum, so give us the latest, please.
1: Okay. Well, the first thing I want to talk about is our last summer camp that starts today for June, and it is for our ages 10 to 13, and it's from 1 to 5 in the afternoons, and it's all week this week, and it is Earth Explorer Camp, and there are still spaces available for it, and they will be going through rocks and minerals. They'll learn about the granite quarry. They'll be making volcanoes. There'll be a fossil dig. It is a fun-packed week for ages 10 to 13. And there is a fee. It's $80 for members, $100 for non-members. And you can still get in if you are wanting to come. It has still got a little bit of room in it, a little bit of wiggle.
0: A little wiggle room, but don't hesitate. I have a feeling, it'll fill up.
1: Yeah. But then I'd like to talk about our July 4th, because believe it or not, that's next weekend.
0: I know.
1: Not this coming weekend, next week.
0: I keep thinking it's way far away, and last night I thought, I wonder where my costume is, because...
1: Well, Brack, we're going to need you in costume.
0: I'm going to have to dig that out somewhere. So,
1: So speaking of July 4th, we do have our reading of the Declaration of Independence. Will be in our courtyard by yours truly. He will be there.
0: But show
1: starting
0: up,
1: at 11.
0: Show up anyway, folks.
1: Yeah, show up anyway. It'll be great.
0: Yeah.
1: And then we have that box seat viewing that's going on that Mary Planer is catering for us.
0: Mm-hmm.
1: And at this given moment, there are still spaces available for that. The cutoff for that is next Wednesday. If you have not made your reservations by next Wednesday, I have to turn in the people numbers to her to know how much food she's going to need to supply.
0: Well, Mary has to go shopping, right?
1: Yeah.
0: Yeah.
1: She's got to get it all put together.
0: Right.
1: And it is going to be a wonderful... wonderful lunch.
0: If my friend Mary Planer's attached to it, it is automatically wonderful.
1: I know.
0: Yeah.
1: And that will be done on our third floor, and you'll be able to view the parade, and it also includes admission to the museum and a lunch and drinks and dessert. And the cost is $20 per member and $35 for non-member. And there is a special group rate going around. So if you have more than five people coming, we do have a group rate that is a little lower than the $35.
0: Okay.
1: For that.
0: Yeah, and I know that following the reading, there's more going on in the museum. And then the parade is later, right, at 11 o'clock.
1: Right.
0: Okay.
1: Right. And we have interaction going on all day with... costume interpreters inside the museum that is free.
0: Right.
1: Now, the museum's not free, but the program is free, and you will be guided through that.
0: Okay, so keep in mind...
1: So there's a lot going on 4th of July.
0: There truly is, but don't worry. The reading of the Declaration, as important a document as it is, only takes about 10 minutes.
1: I know, it's not that long.
0: Right.
1: It's really not.
0: So you'll be able to get that reading and experience some of what's happening in the museum and still catch the parade if you want
1: to. Correct.
0: Yeah.
1: Correct. And we also will have our ghost tours that night. And they should finish up before it's dark, so you'll be in time to go to fireworks. We have the ghost trolley is that night, Saturday night. And also we have the regular walking tour that would be happening that night. And they should be all finished up before the fireworks start.
0: All righty.
1: And then we've got our July summer camps that would start. The first one is July 8th through the 12th, and that's for the 6 to 9-year-old. It's a critter camp, and they will be actually learning about animals, all different kinds of mammals and fish and reptiles. That sounds like the one we just had. I'm going to back up here.
0: Okay.
1: My sheets got all messed up here.
0: All right.
1: I'm so sorry. That's not the right one.
0: Okay.
1: It's the Earth Explorer Camp.
0: All right.
1: And it is going to be coming up. And then we also have another one that will be coming up at the end of July. All my sheets are all messed up. My life is a disaster here.
0: Well, you got a lot on your plate.
1: I'm so sorry. we'll discuss those better next time.
0: Okay.
1: Because they're just not flowing here.
0: Okay.
1: But we do have them coming up right after the 4th of July.
0: Yeah. And folks, and keep in mind, too, in addition to all the special events, I mean, the museum is open for business. So come by and have that experience. And I like to tell folks, if you've got company coming in, visitors maybe for a weekend or from out of town, a great way to spend a day here is in the museum.
1: That is right.
0: Yeah.
1: And we do still have our teachers' summer pass going on where the teacher can come and plus one and they get in free.
0: Yeah.
1: So that will be definitely going on. And like I said, we've got summer camps coming up in July also.
0: All right. All right, folks, you heard the lady. There's plenty to do at the Mount Airy Museum of Regional History. We hope you will support it. We say this over and over, but it's true. There are much bigger cities that would love to have a museum this good.
1: Well, thank you.
0: So take advantage of it. But if we don't support it, then, you know, nothing's guaranteed in the nonprofit world.
1: That is for sure. We do need the support.
0: Nothing's written in ink. But the work of Karen and Matt and everyone at the museum, it's going to be great. Karen, thanks so much for your time today.
1: Thank you, Greg.
0: For all your work. I'll see you on the 4th. Well, I'll talk to you before then. But
1: yeah, you'll talk to me next Monday. I'll be much better at our July summer camp.
0: It's okay. It's something. You don't have to think hard in the summer, right?
1: We can't. It's too hot.
0: Take care.
1: Take care.
0: Bye-bye.
1: Bye-bye.
0: That's Karen at the Mount Airy Museum of Regional History.

And with Miss Diana Ross, that's going to wrap things up on this edition of Motown Monday here on WSYD. This program is produced at our studios on Springs Road and comes your way every Monday morning at 9 a.m. Eastern. Thanks for listening. We'll see you again next Motown Monday. That's a wrap for the Gold Rush as well. Stick around in about an hour or so. We've got the light lunch coming your way and the Amped Up Afternoon today from 2 until 6 p.m. Before that, after that, in the middle of that, lots of your favorite oldies and the best of the beats right here at FM 105.1 WSYD. I'm Brack Llewellyn. Thank you for listening. Be well, be safe, be kind, stay cool, and have a great day.

The continent of Atlantis was an island which lay before the Great Flood in the area we now call the Atlantic Ocean. So great an area of land that from her western shores those beautiful sailors journeyed to the south and the North Americas with ease in their ships with painted sails. To the east, Africa was her neighbor, across a short strait of sea miles. The great Egyptian age is but a remnant of the Atlantean culture. The antediluvian kings colonized the world. All the gods who play in the mythological dramas, in all legends from all lands, were from fair Atlantis. Knowing her fate, Atlantis sent out ships to all corners of the earth. On board were the 12. The poet, the physician, the farmer, the scientist, the magician, and the other so-called gods of our legends, though gods they were. And as the elders of our time choose to remain blind, let us rejoice and let us sing and dance and ring in the new. Hail Atlantis!

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great Barbara Mason. 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

One month ago today, I was happy as a lark. But now I go for walks, to the movies, maybe to the park. I have a seat on the same old bench to watch the children play. You know, tomorrow is their future, but for me, just another day. They all gather around me. They seem to know my name. We laugh, tell a few jokes, but it still doesn't ease my pain. I know I can't hide from a memory, though day after day I've tried. I keep saying she'll be back, but today

A great sound from the Stylistics, Your Everything. It's 11:57 right now, and we'll give a listen to Bloodstone headed up toward news time at 12 noon. 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
1: AP News. Good morning, I'm Ed Donahue. The Treasury is temporarily waiving sanctions on Iranian oil. The AP's Sagar Magani reports it's part of an interim agreement to end the war.
2: The 60-day license authorizes Tehran to produce, deliver, and sell its oil. That development came after Vice President Vance's long talks with Iranian officials in Switzerland.
3: The final deal is the house. We set the foundation. We haven't built the house, but we've laid a successful foundation to get to a good place for the American people.
2: Iran's top diplomat notes major progress on his nation's top issue, ending the Israel-Hezbollah fighting in Lebanon. He says that's the first real test of the talks. Sagar Magani, Washington.
1: British Prime Minister Keir Starmer announced today he is resigning. Starmer says the questions in Britain revolve around who can begin vital work of improving people's lives.
4: Those questions have been answered. The question my party is asking now is whether I am best placed to lead us into the next general election. I have heard the answer of my parliamentary party to that question, and I accept that answer with good grace.
1: Former Manchester Mayor Andy Burnham confirmed on social media he will put himself forward to succeed Starmer. The Supreme Court is reinstating a murder conviction in the 1979 disappearance of 6-year-old Eitan Peitz. Prosecutors had been preparing to try Pedro Hernandez for a third time. His first trial ended in a mistrial. Eitan Peitz vanished while walking to his downtown Manhattan school bus stop 47 years ago. Former Wimbledon champion 26-year-old Markita Vondrousova has been suspended for 4 years for refusing an anti-doping test. This is AP News.
5: Here's news for WSYD and WPAQ. In Virginia, lawmakers have finally published a completed budget agreement, meaning the state will hopefully avoid an unprecedented government shutdown. Among many other items, this budget contains tens of billions of dollars in spending, including 4% raises for Virginia's teachers and 3.5% raises for its state employees during each of the next 2 fiscal years. It also includes an energy consumption fee for data centers. Additionally, Virginia is raising the standard deduction for its taxpayers. The budget also establishes a regulated adult-use retail cannabis market with sales to start on July 1st, 2027. There are still plenty of hurdles for the proposed budget to clear before it is adopted. A hot and humid start to the work week could set the stage for strong to severe thunderstorms across Hampton Roads and northeastern North Carolina this evening, with damaging wind gusts posing the greatest threat. Highs today will climb into the mid-90s. The combination of the high heat and high humidity will fuel storm development. A level 2 out of 5 risk for severe weather is in place for all of the peninsulas and extends down into the western south side. A level 1 out of 5 risk covers the rest of south side and northeastern North Carolina. In the Tar Heel State, North Carolina is one of 9 states that will not be sending an official delegation to the Great American State Fair taking place from June 25th to July 10th on the National Mall in Washington, D.C. Being billed as a modern-day World's Fair, it will celebrate every state and territory in the Union as the nation marks its 250th anniversary. It'll run from the U.S. Capitol to the Washington Monument with classic state fair programming featuring more than 150 exhibits from all 56 states and territories. But states not officially participating, including North Carolina, cite that it is too costly to run the pavilion allotted with approximately 600 to 750 square feet to showcase their state for the 16-day event. According to reports, some state lawmakers are discussing a possible budget provision that would set aside money for a stadium project to bring a Major League Baseball franchise to Raleigh. As the state with the 9th highest population in the United States, North Carolina is the most populous state in the nation without an MLB franchise. Some lawmakers have also expressed support for the MLB push, including Senator Phil Berger and Governor Josh Stein. The effort is aimed at having a team committed to North Carolina by 2029. Closer to home, a Wilkes County man who once served as a pastor at a North Wilkesboro church has been charged with sex crimes. According to court documents, Timothy Clinton Pruitt Sr., age 72, has been charged with 3 counts of first-degree statutory sex offense, 3 counts of indecent liberties with a child, and 3 counts of sex act by a custodian. Pruitt was taken into custody by the Wilkesboro Sheriff's Office. The incident date was listed as 2020, and the victim was noted in the court documents as being under the age of 13 at the time.
6: 1989, Peace Haven Baptist Church in North Wilkesboro confirmed that Pruitt was a former pastor at the church but has not worked there in more than a decade. That's news for WSYD and WPAQ.
7: Showers and thunderstorms possible this afternoon, an 80% chance after about 2 p.m., a high near 90 degrees. Showers and thunderstorms possible tonight before midnight, mostly an 80% chance, and a low around 64. Expect some fog to form overnight as well. Tuesday, an improved day, sunshine, a little bit cooler with a high near 84 degrees, and some light to moderate northwest winds. Presently 83 degrees at our studios on Springs Road.
6: In sports, Wyndham Clark has won the 2026 U.S. Open. It wasn't easy, as Clark's seven-shot lead heading into Sunday all but evaporated after a plus-three mark on the day and a hard charge from Sam Burns, who shot a three-under in the final round. Clark's early advantage proved too much to overcome, however, and he finished one ahead of Burns to win his second major title. Naval Base Coronado, just off the coast of San Diego, provided the distinctive backdrop for Sunday's NASCAR Cup Series race, the Endural 250. Shane Van Gisbergen, NASCAR's resident road king, was taken out by an early wreck. Corey Heim capitalized on the 3.4-mile street course, navigating its 16 turns and speeding into victory lane for the first time in the Cup Series. He finished ahead of runner-up Bubba Wallace and third place Kyle Larson. Ryan Lynch and Caden Glauber cooled off Oklahoma's bats. Owen Hull and Cooper Nicholson homered, and North Carolina beat Oklahoma 6-2 in Game 2 of the College World Series finals on Sunday. The Tar Heels, who haven't lost consecutive games since early March, bounced back from a 9-3 loss in Game 1 to force a winner-take-all game tonight. Serena Williams will play singles at Wimbledon after accepting a wild card invitation. The move comes after the 44-year-old Williams recently returned to competition in doubles after nearly 4 years away from professional tennis. It also means that Williams will play both singles and doubles at Wimbledon after already accepting a wild card for the doubles competition with older sister Venus Williams. ESPN reports that Atlanta Hawks guard C.J. McCollum has agreed to a one-year, $21 million contract extension with the franchise. Reportedly, the deal includes a trade kicker, according to agent Sam Goldfeder of Excel Sports Management. McCollum had been eligible for an extension until June 30th, at which point he would have been a free agent. Yesterday's scores, first in the World Cup group stage play. It was Japan over Tunisia 4-0. Iran and Belgium played to a 0-0 tie. It was Egypt 3, New Zealand 1. Uruguay and Cabo Verde played to a 2-2 tie. And Spain shut out Saudi Arabia 4-0. In the WNBA yesterday, Sparks over the Liberty 98-97, Mystics 84, Lynx 79, Aces 92, Valkyries 73. A full slate in Major League Baseball yesterday, Reds 4, Yankees 1, Brewers over the Braves 9-4, Rays 4, the Nationals 3, Tigers 5, the White Sox 4, Marlins 2, the Giants 1, Cardinals over the Royals 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Phillies 6, the Mets 2. 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
7: Brenda Sue Stevens Bowman passed away on June 20th. 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Graveside services for Roy Wayne Creed of Mount Airy will be at 3 p.m. today at the Creed Family Cemetery, with Pastor Mark Mays officiating. With full military honors, the family will receive friends beginning at 1:30 p.m. Funeral services for Franklin Frank Raymond Dollahite of Mount Airy, age 89, will be today at Slate Mountain Baptist Church at 2 p.m., Pastor Chris McMillan officiating. Burial follows in the church cemetery. The family will receive friends from 1 until 2 p.m. at the church. Funeral services for Brenda Gail Dollahite Hooker, age 83, of Mount Airy, will be tomorrow at 11 a.m. at Moody Funeral Home Chapel. conducted by the Reverend Chris McMillan and the Reverend Jason Johnson. Burial will follow in Skyline Memory Gardens. The family will receive friends tonight from 6 until 8 p.m. at Moody Funeral Home. Funeral services for Vivian K. Reed Spell of Mount Airy will be Wednesday at 11 a.m. at Mount Vernon Baptist Church in the Low Gap community. The Reverend Bill Sperlin, Reverend Arliss Thomas, and Brother Butch Sperlin will officiate. Interment follows in the church cemetery. The family will receive friends Tuesday evening at the church from 6 until 8 p.m. And funeral services for baby girl Skylar London Wall will be held Wednesday at 1 p.m. at Glory Light Baptist Church in the Siloam community, conducted by the Reverend David Horton and Pastor John White. Burial follows in the church cemetery. The family will receive friends Tuesday evening at Freedom Baptist Church from 6 until 8 p.m. The obituary is presented by Surrey Communications. Good afternoon. 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Strumming.

0: That's the Delphonics, and yeah, Lala means I love you. It does. At 12:35, you're listening to the Light Lunch on FM 105.1 WSYD. 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Here's a word. We'll be back with Jackson 5 and more. 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

was Nancy Wilson. That was in the mid-1960s, and how glad I am. That's going to be all the time we have for the Light Lunch on this Monday. 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A tip of the WSYD Fedora to Wally's for sponsoring the program, and to each and every one of you for tuning in and logging on. Stay with us at 2 this afternoon. We have the Amped Up Afternoon, which is the flip side.

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1: Hello.
0: Keeping tabs on me as always.
1: It's our job. Somebody has to do it.
0: Yeah, that's true. so great to be with you guys today. We've got another great show. We're going to talk about, someone had asked me, like, what's one of the most important things that I think you could do in the beginning for not just business, but they did want to know about business, but success, health, kind of everything combined. So there is one thing I think that's probably really important for that, and it's often overlooked and rarely done consistently. And so I think it'll be a very interesting show, and I think you could apply it to pretty much any aspect of your life, depending on what you're working on, health, fitness, character development, business. I think it'll be applicable to all of those. So stay with us through the brief break, and then we'll get back on the stool in a fight for a successful and happy life.
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0: Welcome back to the Between Rounds Show with Kevin Piles. You are on the stool in the fight for a happy, healthy, and successful life. We're so glad for you to tune in and be with us today. I've got my boss lady, Dorena Piles, here with me, as I said earlier. So I was asked the question, what do you think is one of the best or first things you should do when you're trying to get your whole life on track? And the way they kind of paraphrased it was, they want to get a little bit more healthy. They want to take their health more serious. They want to stay more focused. They want to get more positive. They want to start developing a success strategy and set some better financial and life goals. And so there is one thing that's applicable to all of those, and that is your morning ritual. It's so important, and I've taught this, oh Lordy, thousands.
1: A long time,
0: thousands of people. And to be honest, a lot of them fall to the wayside eventually. They will do it for a while, but they do fall by the wayside eventually a lot of times. And then I get to call them on it when they call me back and they're asking maybe for some advice on something. And I can say, well, how's your morning ritual going? And they'll say, oh, you know what, I do it not as much as I did, mm-hmm. but I do it some. And, you know, I always say it just creates holes in your game. So can you get by without doing some of this stuff kind of religiously, so to speak, where you're very dedicated and disciplined? Possibly. Will it take you longer? Most definitely. Could it derail you? For sure. Most definitely. So these things are so important that you put them in place and then they just become part of your life. So we'll talk about that a little bit, about our morning ritual. I call it a vision quest. So when I first learned it, I didn't, but I later, you know, through Native American studies, where they send off young teens to find their life direction, and they call it a vision quest. And this could take, I think, days, months. It's very interesting to learn about that, what these young folks do in tribes, and where they go out and they are supposed to find their life's way. And they do this through serenity of maybe quietness, maybe fasting. Mm-hmm. It's kind of several things involved with it. But I started calling it a vision quest because that's what you're kind of doing, but you're doing it every single day. And the reason I think you have to do it every single day is because life beats you up every single day. And if you don't lift yourself so high in the mornings to where that when you get beat down, then you're standing on neutral ground.
1: Boy, that's the truth.
0: And that puts you back on neutral ground. If you don't do that, then you start getting beat down to where you're almost starting your day already down. Mm-hmm. And before long, you've dug a ditch. And then you're in the ditch getting beat down. And then you're in a hole. And then it gets harder and harder to dig out of that place. And that's what happens to a lot of people. And so don't feel bad. You know, I'm not condemning anybody for it. It's just the way life works. It's been my experience and the experience of thousands of other people that I've talked to over the last 30 years as I kind of developed this ritual. And so the ritual kind of includes, the reason I say it's applicable to a lot of aspects of your life, because your ritual includes a lot of things that benefits those different aspects of your life. And so the first thing I do, usually when I arise, is I go straight and take a cold shower. So that's one of the things that I just have always done.
1: People are not going to want to hear that part.
0: Yeah, yeah.
1: You
0: can skip that part. Or you can do like a lot of people and say, I could do it if I wanted to. I just don't want to do it. Or I'll do 10 seconds of it. And I'm like, look, do 2 to 3 minutes and just do it. I don't care if it's cold. I don't care if it stings. You know, just override your little brain and just do it anyway. I will tell you that your body never gets used to that, to the point to where that it doesn't try to argue with you a little bit. There's always that self-protective mechanism inside that'll say, well, you should skip it today because mm-hmm. you're 5 minutes late and mm-hmm. this will take an extra 2 to 3 minutes, so just don't do it. And that's when I always just do it. I don't even think about it. Like, as soon as my brain says that, I just turn it cold. And we're on well water, so it's really cold, you know.
1: Yes.
0: It's as cold as you'd want it, really, which is, you know, if you can get the water down to 59 degrees, 57 degrees is great for most beginners.
1: Well, I think if you start your day that way, then you can pretty much say, I can do anything today. If you put yourself in that kind of
0: right.
1: fight or flight, you know, type of scenario with that cold water, then you've already felt like you've had that win.
0: Yeah.
1: That win for the day, and you can do anything.
0: Yeah, and there's several things behind it. So one of them is just like you said, it makes you feel tough because you're doing something that is forced uncomfort. You know, we've talked about on here before that aging is just simply the progressive pursuit of comfort. That's what aging is. When we're hot, we get cold. When we're cold, we get hot.
1: Mm-hmm.
0: You know, we're always seeking comfort, and that makes your body less resilient, you know, because it doesn't have to be. So when you force yourself into these more uncomfortable situations, there's something magical there. There's also something about, as we spoke of in the past on the show, is when you hit that cold water, you go 100% internal. So in some ways, it's like a little teeny cheat sheet to meditation, because meditation is when you can get totally internal and you're not aware of really anything, not even yourself. And you're a little bit like that when you're in that cold water, because your initial thing is, you know, I'm dying, I just need to breathe. You don't think about anything.
1: Mm-hmm.
0: You don't think about a bill. You don't think about a problem, the phone, the music. You just go internal for a second. And then as you breathe through it, you know, you do better and better.
1: Mm-hmm.
0: But you learn to breathe deeply and slowly through those things. And then you're not really as cold. And you'll actually, once you kind of in there, then you start to crave it a little bit, because it's so refreshing and it makes you so alert, because you get an adrenaline rush,
1: mm-hmm.
0: you know, so it wakes you totally up. You're not in a stupor anymore of the morning shuffling around trying to find your coffee. You're wide awake, mm-hmm. you know, bright-eyed and bushy-tailed, you know, for sure. And so there's that. I think it strengthens your immune system, too. I really do believe that there's something magical there that causes your body to strengthen itself due to the stressor that you're putting on yourself over time. I think you stress yourself. There's other added benefits too. You know, you stimulate brown fat, and brown fat, you know, doesn't like white fat, which is the one we want to really get rid of, which is our unhealthy fat. So it helps you burn that more efficiently. There's tons of studies on that out there. But anyway, I start with that. My cold shower is number one. You know, I do that right away. Then, you know, I usually go outside. I will try to face the sun, which is usually at the time I do it is just starting to rise, which I like. I also like looking into that sun directly as it just starts to come up. This is not an intense sun at this time, you know, it's really light. But that resets your melatonin levels. You know, they've proven, and there's some very fascinating studies out there, that your eye is the mechanism to trigger your circadian rhythm. And so when you look into that sunlight in the morning, usually 5 minutes or so I'll do, sometimes 10, you stimulate the release of melatonin approximately 18 to 20 hours later.
1: Mm.
0: So it's your body's way of knowing, like, the sun is rising, I am rising, and it tells your body when to secrete that so that you get a deep sleep. Now, you can definitely mess that up by looking at a screen and seeing blue light at, you know, about 18 hours later when it's supposed to be secreting, and then you're totally sending your body new signals through your eyes, and then it's trying to figure it out. And that's one reason people have such a problem with sleep in this country, is we look at screens too late, TV or phones, etc., and it gets our bodies out of rhythm, and then we don't rest, and then we're in a perpetual cycle because we do more of it because we think we want to get ourselves tired.
1: Yes.
0: But it's a hormonal thing.
1: Yes, and I think that has, you can slowly see the progression of that through the years, because remember when we were young and at 12 o'clock or 1 o'clock, the TVs just went to static.
0: Yeah.
1: You know, I mean, you didn't have any,
0: watch.
1: There, you didn't have, you couldn't stay up all night watching TV. So, you know, I think that the, in these modern day times, like you said, with the phones and the TV, that's just progressively gotten worse and disrupted, like you said, our sleep cycles and our body cycles.
0: Yeah. And then kids say they're not on them, and then their parents go to bed, and then they get back on it, you know, so you can, you know, start making them put it in a basket in the kitchen like we used to do to ours. And
1: yes.
0: Then they can't be on it because it's not in their room.
1: Mm-hmm.
0: But anyway, that's the first thing. Second thing that I do, and I take deep breaths, you know, almost like a praise, you know, toward that. I raise my arms overhead and I take deep breaths, and I breathe in as I raise my arms up, and I breathe out as I raise them down. And I'm just in a little mini, you know, praise and gratitude and worship almost for a split second, not thinking of anything in particular, just happy to be alive, you know, but facing that sun, looking in, getting that melatonin release later in the day and starting off. So then after I've done that, then I kind of start the meat and potatoes of the routine. So I start a brisk walk, and I tap my fingers together on a four count as I breathe in on a four count. So when you breathe in on a four count, you use the whole volume of your lungs, and I'm trying to do that diaphragmatically and not through my chest, mm-hmm. but usually my chest will be involved on the fourth breath a little bit, which mm-hmm. is okay after you've expanded your diaphragm fully. So I'm breathing in on a four count, one, two, three, four, and I'm tapping, you know, pinky, next, index, mm-hmm. you know, and then I tap backwards on the way out, and I breathe out on four. And I'm doing that fairly vigorously as I'm walking fairly intensely. And you don't have to walk intensely. You can walk gently. But if you don't have any problems, make it intense, because you're going to get your heart rate up. But really the main thing I'm doing with that is two things. I'm using my lungs in a full capacity, which most people do not do after they, after the, probably the age of 30. They're mm-hmm. probably not using their full lungs anymore very often. And so I'm doing that. But I'm also hyper-oxygenating my brain. So I'm taking in full air, and those full forced breaths will cause you to really wake your brain up and hyperoxygenate yourself as good as possible that you can do on room air, so to speak. So that's a very important thing. So I'll usually do that 5 to 7 minutes, depending. You know, it can vary a little bit, and there is times that I'll go longer when I have more time, and there's times that I will shorten it if I don't have time. So if I don't have full time, I will still hit every part of this ritual, but I will shorten every part,
1: mm-hmm.
0: but I don't skip a part, in other words,
1: mm-hmm.
0: To do that. So that's the first thing I do, is I start that little thing. And then I will do, after that's over with, I will do like a 3 to 5 minute gratitude session. So that's where I'm thanking God for all the things in my life. And the beauty of this is, you know, when you first start this routine, everybody thinks thanks God for the same things. They'll say, thank you for my family, thank you for my health, mm-hmm. thank you for my house, thank you. But as you do this every single morning, that gets a little bit redundant. So the next thing you know, you're thanking for the grass, and you're thanking for the bluebird that you heard sing when you get much more creative. Because you run out of things to be thankful for, and so to speak, and so you start thinking, you realize how much more things there is to be thankful for, or there are to be thankful for.
1: Can you thank him for ice cream?
0: No.
1: Oh, I didn't mean to say that out loud.
0: You can do that. That's not great but for you, but you can thank him for it. And that can be a reward for you, for sure. So scratch that last part. No, ice cream's good. You can have everything in moderation, right? So just do it on a day when you've worked hard or you've earned it, and just don't make it something you do all the time.
1: You got it.
0: So you do that. You do 3 to 5 minutes of gratitude. And the reason I do that is, one, because there's something very healing about being grateful. There's something very humbling about being grateful, because remember, gratitude is giving thanks for something you didn't deserve.
1: Mm-hmm.
0: It's not appreciation. Appreciation's maybe you got thinking for something you did deserve, but you know, gratitude is for something that you didn't really do anything to earn. Mm-hmm. It's grace. And so that's important. The second reason I do that is because as you set up your life and you face things, you know, things are fearful, anxious, that you get those types of emotions. Well, those emotions cannot exist at the same time in the presence of gratitude.
1: I love that.
0: So anytime you're going to make a big decision or you're fearful of something, if you do a session of gratitude as you get ready to think of that, those things can't really coexist.
1: Mm-hmm.
0: So it makes you braver, so to speak, and more resilient, less anxious. So I always do that right after my breath. So to recap, we do the cold shower first, then we face the sun and we do a few breaths and we look into the sun to reset our circadian rhythms. That's super important, and because sleep is vital, and it's good rest is vital, and this stuff works. I'm telling you, you can do the research. You can look at Andrew Huberman's podcast, find stuff on, go to his podcast. I think it's called Huberman Labs. He's a neuroscientist. He's a professor at a major university in research, but he does this separate of the university, so he can tell a lot of the truth on it, and it's beautiful work. But everything is very grounded in research. But you can, you know, put in the search term eye, sunlight, and serotonin or melatonin levels, and you can find the research on that, of what it does and how amazing the eye is as a trigger. There's so many things built into the human eye. That's just amazing. Same thing when you're going on the beach. If you don't wear your sunglasses, your eye secretes melatonin, which is going to help your skin not get burnt, because the human body knows that sunlight is there and you shouldn't get burnt. But what we do is put on sunglasses. We block those rays, so then we don't secrete appropriately, and then we get burnt or have to use sunscreen, which is, I think, terrible for us.
1: Yeah.
0: You know, that stuff's petroleum. You don't want that on your body, in my opinion. It's a cycle. But so you do that, you look into the sun and you reset that, then you start your breath work, in on a four count, out on a four count, and you do that for 3 to 5 minutes. Use your total lung volume, hyperoxygenate yourself. You're putting yourself in a state, you know, you're changing your state, you're getting in a proper state of mind to seize the day. And then you're going to do your session of gratitude, which is going to set you up for bravery. It's going to make you not as afraid, not as anxious to make important decisions and to face your day. And it's easier to face the day when you've thought about what you're grateful for. And so that's very important. And then after that, you do incantations on the same four count. So you'll do incantations like, all I need is within me now. Yes, all I need is within me now. Or you can do anything. I can do anything. My dreams will come true. But you do it on that rhythmic count.
1: Mm-hmm.
0: And you do, the importance of doing it on the rhythm is because you will notice later on during the day, you may be driving or something, and you'll just start to kind of zone out, and then you realize that you're like
1: singing that to yourself,
0: and you don't even realize it, and it may even be internal, but you're on that count, and so that's your subconscious mind is replaying that for you, because you are programming your mind through your conscious mind, you program your subconscious mind. Your subconscious mind is where your habits end up dwelling, and then you will, you know, create the life you want through becoming the person that's worthy of that life, if that makes sense. So I do those incantations, and I've got some that are tried and true that I love, and every now and then I'll make up a total new one.
1: Well, and I like to make sure people know to say them out loud well, because there's something very powerful about saying it out loud and you hearing it with your actual voice come out. And there's just something powerful about that, instead of saying it internally to yourself.
0: Oh, no doubt. So. Emotion with motion is the best thing you can do. So the more excited you say them. Now, I will say, you know, when we're at some of these competitions and we're staying at a hotel and I have to do this stuff while we travel, you know, I will say them quietly, maybe, if I'm walking around people, because of course they're going to think you're crazy. I mean, it probably would be good to do it anyway, but I don't. I usually say it quietly then, but always when I can, I'm very loud. You know, usually I'm doing this at our ranch. You know, we've got a beautiful walking trail to do it. And so I'm also in nature, which I think is a huge plus. Doesn't have to be. I think it's just another great plus to be near nature and water and streams and greenery. It makes it even more beautiful. But the louder you say it, the better. You know, anchor it into your system and feel that it's already happened, because that feeling of already accomplishing it makes it what I like to call a neural anchor. So it's more powerfully embedded into your system.
1: Yeah, I don't think people should underestimate that at all.
0: No, for sure.
1: Saying it out loud.
0: Yep. So then I'll do that. I'll do those incantations, and that's another at least 3 to 5 minutes minimum. And again, if I have more time, I'll drag this out to sometimes 45-minute, you know, walk, which is what I prefer, you know, 45 minutes to an hour, because then I've also done my heart a good favor through getting, you know, if you can get anywhere upward of 8,500 steps, I think they've found is the magic. You can decrease your all-cause mortality by like 30%. You know, through just walking 10,000 steps, 8,500 to 10,000 steps per day, and especially if it's brisk and includes some hills, you know. So there's some great research on that as well. But I'll do that for 3 to 5 minutes. And then my last thing is you create a mental movie. And this is where you create a little mental movie about whatever it is you're trying to create. And the beauty of it is you can wrap several things in to that mental movie. So, for example, one that I did when I was very young, when we lived in Winston, and I was doing a lot of this stuff to try to build businesses and kind of alone and doing a lot of things, you know, trying to figure things out a lot of times because I was young. But my mental movie at that time had several things. I would walk up the steps of our house in my movie, and then I would see my reflection in the front door. In that reflection, my shirt would be fitted, so it would be tailored, showing that I have maintained my health. Mm-hmm. I looked vibrant. I had a spark in my eye in the movie that I created. The more vivid you can make these things, the more they stick, because your subconscious mind does not recognize a truth from falsehood. Mm-hmm. You know, it doesn't realize, so it just accepts it as true. Now, your conscious mind will argue with you, but your subconscious won't. It'll just accept whatever seed you plant. Just think of your subconscious mind like the soil. And you can put an apple seed in it and grow an apple tree, or you can put a briar in it and grow a briar. Mm-hmm. It's going to grow whatever you plant in it over and over. And it's just going to do it naturally. So I would come up to the door, and I would see my reflection. I would see my fitted shirt. I would see that I had maintained my shape. I would see that I had a spark in my eye, meaning to me that I was passionate. I was healthy, I was vibrant, I was energetic. And then as I opened the door, I would hear the door squeak open. I would hear the other door squeak as I opened it, just because, like I said, the more vibrant your movie is, the more it sinks in. Just like when you're watching a movie today. You know, if you're watching a movie from the 1900s, you know, it's going to be 1930 or something. It's going to be much less vibrant than a new action movie today. And so you don't maybe get the feel as much because it's missing a lot of detail, a lot of vivid pictures and things. Then when I would open the door, I would hear my kids' feet pattering up and jumping up and giving me a hug. You know, that's meant to me that I had maintained and been a good father, you know, and hadn't, you know, forgot my family while I was building business. Then, of course, you would come up and give me a big hug and kiss, which meant you were happy to see me, which, you know, you may want to think about that again. It's been a long time. We've been together a lot longer. I don't want that to only happen in my movie.
1: I'll do some thinking on it.
0: Okay. I think she hides now sometimes. She's like, oh, God, he's home. I got to go out inside.
1: I'm busy.
0: Yeah. So I would see that. That meant that I did not lose my marriage as I built my relationship with my business, you know, and my family. And that's one I think a lot of type A men lose, because they're just so focused on building a successful life for their family, and it may be with good intentions, but then they lose or ignore the very family that they were trying to build.
1: Yes.
0: And it makes it all in vain, mm-hmm. you know. Mm-hmm. Just like we say, you don't want to be the richest man in the graveyard. You know, it's only lonely at the top if you don't take the people you love with you mm-hmm. along the way. And so you need to think about that and have that in your plan. So that tied those things into
1: your vision.
0: Yeah, my vision, you know. And so you can, and that was just one little one, and it would take about 3 to 5 minutes. There was a couple other things in it. But you can put whatever you want in your the movie. You could have it to where that you open the book where your bills are and you're totally debt-free. You see that. Mm. Or you could see yourself looking at your bank statement and there always being six figures there for you to pull from that's safety. That could be, you know, even vain things. It could be you getting on your private jet when you travel. It could be, you know, whatever you want it to be. Mm-hmm. It could include you helping out someone less fortunate than you, showing that you're always giving back and, you know, keeping Christ-like principles forefront. So you can be creative as you want to be, but you only need it to take about 3 to 5 minutes. But you watch that thing every single day. And there's been times, too, like if you're having a rough day, you may want to stop, take a breath, and replay that mental movie even during the day, not mm-hmm. in this ritual. So these things are just setting up one portion. So just to recap all of that, we get up, we take our cold shower first. We do that because we want to show power over our flesh and to empower ourselves, to wake ourselves up, get an adrenaline hit. We go outside, we face the sun, we take deep breaths and salutation with our hands raising overhead and coming down as we breathe. We're looking into that horizontal sun as it's just rising, and we're triggering our melatonin for later in the day, resetting our circadian rhythms, which is extremely important. Then we begin to walk, and we breathe in on a 4 count, tapping on our fingers, starting with the pinky, ending with your index, and then counting backwards. We're totally using our lung volumes, and we're hyper-oxygenating our brains. Then we're going to do our incantations, and we're going to breathe in. Or no, we do a gratitude. I'm sorry, I do my gratitude usually. And it doesn't matter if one comes before the other on those. It's really not that important, truly. But we do our gratitude, set ourselves up for success, put ourselves in a state of grace and happiness and love. Then we do our incantations. All of these, generally 3 to 5 minutes. Like I said, if I have more time, these will extend out to about 10 or 15. We do that. Then we do our incantations, still counting on the 4 count, and I usually tap my fingers on the incantations just like I do with the breath so I can set that rhythm in my mind. I'll do those incantations for 3 to 5 minutes or up to 10 if I have time. Then I'll do the mental movie where I paint a picture, a vivid movie of whatever it is that I'm working on. At the time, those movies can change. Once you accomplish certain things, you could switch your movie up, and that would be, you know, great as well. But here's the problem. You've got to do this every single day.
1: Every single day. And I think it's important to note, too, that you're not texting people or answering emails or answering phone calls during this time period as well.
0: So it'd be good not to even have your phone with you. It'd be the best thing, because then you don't even have the 5G hitting you or the cell phone towers if you live in town trying to Wi-Fi into your pocket. It's so vital. And then here's the thing, is I'll get people and they'll do that, and they'll call me back in 6 weeks, and they are feeling like $1 million, like a superhero, and they're doing great. And then as they slowly fall back, then you know, it gets worse. Mm-hmm. But the way I say look at it is, if you think you might have a problem or any flare-up of emotion in a day, then you need to be doing that in a day. Mm-hmm. And everybody's going to find them a little problem in every day, whether it's traffic or anything else. So just give this a try. Start your morning ritual. Include all those parts or some of those parts. You know, shoot me a message on social media. I love getting them. Or through email. You can email me through the Surrey Living or the Piles Jiu-Jitsu or Superhuman Institute. Any of those, you can reach out and let me know how it starts changing your life, how it affects you. And, you know, love to come by and meet you sometime. You can stop by any of those places and see us. But try your morning vision quest. Set your life out on the right track. I believe you can do it. I know you can do it. And we'll see you here next week on the Between Rounds show.
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cried like, said he gonna set my soul, gonna set my soul on fire. Got a whole lot of money that's ready to burn, so get those stakes up higher. There's a thousand pretty women waiting out there. They're all living, the devil may care. And I am just a devil with love to spare. So Viva Las Vegas! Viva Las Vegas! How I wish that there were more than 24 hours in the day. Even if there were 40 more, I wouldn't sleep a minute away. Oh, there's blackjack and poker and the roulette wheel, a fortune won and lost on every

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Sometimes I get to thinking there's just not enough love and romance left in our lives today. And that's why I like to reminisce and to relive that first feeling of love and do it all over again.

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blow. Nobody wants to be left out. You can't leave, cause your heart is there.

dreamed I was in a Hollywood movie, that I was the star of the movie. This really blew my mind, the fact that me

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She poured some of the wine from the bottle into the glass and raised it to her lips.